Another selection by the Spaniard Enrique Granados, a song written in 1914, Elegía Eterna, Eternal Elegy. You heard soprano Beverly Sills, recorded in 1957 at the Brevard Music Center, a summer teaching institute in North Carolina. Our thanks to the Brevard Music Center for making that music available, to Concierto, the bilingual classical music program celebrating the contributions of Hispanic classical artists.

The Cuban pianist Jorge Luis Prats performing the masterpiece by the Spanish nationalist composer Enrique Granados, his piano suite Goyescas, inspired by paintings by the Spanish painter Francisco Goya. The seven pieces in the suite were The Compliments, Conversation at the Window, Fandango by Candlelight, Laments, or The Maiden and the Nightingale, Love and Death, Serenade for Spectre, and finally, The Puppet. This has been Concierto. Soy Frank Domínguez. Muchas gracias por escuchar. Nos vemos.

American music with the flavor of Mexico, El Salón México by Aaron Copland. Eduardo Mata conducting the Dallas Symphony Orchestra. He led that orchestra as music director from 1977 to 1993, and he was at the point of taking over the New Zealand Symphony Orchestra in 1995, when sadly he died in a plane crash before beginning. This is Concierto, the bilingual program celebrating the Hispanic contribution to classical music.

concluding our focus on conductor Eduardo Mata with the piano concerto in F minor by the Mexican composer Manuel Ponce. The soloist was Maria Teresa Rodriguez. Eduardo Mata conducted the Philharmonic Orchestra of the National Autonomous University of Mexico. This has been Concierto, classical music by Spanish and Latin American composers.

Music of Samuel Bang with his piece, The Grace You Gave Me, performed by the Unheard of Ensemble. I'm Tyler Klein, and you're listening to Living Classical, a program sharing the music being written now by the composers and performers shaping classical music today. You can learn more about the show on our website. That's livingclassicalradio.com. Well, Andre Myers wrote the first version of his piece Changes in the winter of 2004 into 2005 for a concert celebrating an exhibition of minimalist art at the University of Michigan. A group of students, he says, just trying to make music and wade through the winter. That clarinet quintet eventually became this orchestral version, which was commissioned and premiered by the Michigan Philharmonic in 2012. Myers describes the piece as drawing its energy from autumn and winter rather than spring and summer. From yin rather than yang, quiet and contemplative, rooted in what he loves about early process music. People often assume that music celebrates repetition, he says, but he believes it celebrates change, and this is a meditation on the beauty of that. Andrew Soule leads the Wisconsin Chamber Orchestra in Changes by Andre Myers.

Changes by Andre Myers, performed by the Wisconsin Chamber Orchestra, conducted by Andrew Soul. Well, Crossing is a new album from the Borderlands Ensemble, a Tucson-based chamber group whose music lives in the space between cultures. And the composer of these next pieces, Nubia Jaime Don Juan, is a natural fit for the group. She's a Mexican cellist and composer from Sonora, raised by a musician father and a historian mother. Her work rooted in the artistic and natural expressions of her environment. We'll hear two pieces from the album back-to-back, starting with the title track called Crossing, followed by Danza Mestiza, a piece that began as a clarinet and cello duet premiered in Barcelona and has since mutated through ensemble after ensemble. This version for chamber strings and solo horn, linking Spanish and Mexican musical cultures in binary form. This is the Borderlands Ensemble performing.

Two pieces by Nubia Jaime Don Juan, starting with Crossing and then the Danza Mestiza, both performed by the Borderlands Ensemble. I'm Tyler Klein, and still ahead on Living Classical, a melancholy turtle gets swung rhythms in a barbershop makeover, and then a melody that arrived during lockdown feels like something already half remembered.

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We have a complete archive on our website. That's livingclassicalradio.com. Lewis Carroll's Mock Turtle is a melancholy creature, one who sings according to the text very slowly and sadly. Esther Bearsweeden's choral setting of the Mock Turtle's song takes that sadness and gives it swung rhythms in a barbershop style, making the fun infectious without losing the character's wistful peculiarity. The National Youth Choir Fellowship Ensemble performs the Mock Turtle song by Esther Bearsweeden.

Esther Bear Sweden's The Mock Turtles Song, performed by the National Youth Choir Fellowship Ensemble. Well, Takuma Ito wrote a melody from an unknown place during the COVID lockdown of 2020. Turning to a solo violin at that moment, he says, felt deeply appropriate as a way to express the loneliness and isolation of that time. The melodies emerged with surprising ease, almost as if he were clearing away creative cobwebs, sounding like something he'd heard somewhere before but couldn't quite place. This is Takuma Ito's A Melody from an Unknown Place, a performance by violinist Patrick Yem.

Takuma Ito's A Melody from an Unknown Place, performed by violinist Patrick Yam. On October 13th of 1917, an estimated 70,000 people gathered at Fatima, Portugal, and, according to accounts, watched the sun begin to zigzag across the sky. Zach Browning's piece Soul Prophecy takes that event as its subject, a dramatic retelling of the miracle of the sun, scored for two pianos and two percussionists, built through Browning's system of planetary magic squares and feng shui. This is a performance with pianists Alice Vieira and Ruben Lopez, with percussionists Francisco Ribeiro and Tiago Diaz.

Zach Browning's Soul Prophecy, performed by pianists Alice Vieira and Ruben Lopez, with percussionists Francisco Ribeiro and Tiago Diaz, closing out this hour of the show. This is Living Classical, a production of Loose Leaf Transmissions, made for all ears. I'm your host, Tyler Klein. 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

I'm Tyler Klein, and this is Living Classical. Conceived in Iceland, Linda Buckley's Freyr pairs piano with an electronic track that creates an atmosphere beneath the instrument, what one performer called a rumble. But the score's most striking instruction is earthbound. At moments of climax, the pianist is told to simply land. That is just ahead, plus pieces this hour by Alex Groves, Fiola Evans, and Huang Rowe.

Zachary Good's Matter and Woad is a concert etude for solo clarinet built around a technique he has spent years researching, dyad multiphonics, close two-note, quote-unquote, chords that create the illusion of multiple clarinets playing at once. The result is subtly virtuosic, rooted equally in the instrument's physical intricacies and a love for Baroque nuance and form. This is clarinetist Andy Hudson performing.

Matter and Wode by Zachary Good, performed by clarinet soloist Andy Hudson. Well, artist Barbara Hepworth returned again and again to the idea of three forms, sculptures where distinct shapes coexist in the same space, each with its own presence, all part of a unified whole. Composer Alex Groves takes that as his starting point. Three instruments, three independent lines, ebbing and flowing around each other in an undulating ocean of sound. At three distinct moments in this piece, those lines align, the individual elements suddenly falling into place as a single, unified musical image. The Riot Ensemble performs

there by Alex Groves with the piece Three Forms, performed by the Riot Ensemble. You're tuned to Living Classical, where we spend time with the music of today and the artists keeping this tradition alive and evolving. I'm Tyler Klein, and you can explore playlists and past episodes anytime in our archive at livingclassicalradio.com. Friður is the Icelandic word for peace, a complicated concept, perhaps, set against Iceland's restless geology. It's the name of this next piece by Linda Buckley, one that opens with bare piano chords while drifting electronic sounds drawn from the instrument's own resonance advance and recede around them, the kind of vast, shimmering sound world that will feel familiar to listeners of Sigur Rós. And then this all gradually develops a pulse, the tremolos descending into the lower register of the instrument until what began as stillness arrives somewhere clangorous and vast. Pianist Kyle Breslin brings it to his new album, Stories and Soundscapes, and the breadth of that journey, from opening to conclusion, has been described as watching a northern landscape slowly transform under the forces of nature.

pianist Cathal Breslin performing Linda Buckley's Frieder for piano and electronics. I'm Tyler Klein, and just ahead on Living Classical, it's a piece that asks whether grief belongs only to humans. And then Huangbro closing out this hour with two ancient Chinese musical traditions in conversation.

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And if you'd like to learn more about the program, you can explore playlists from previous hours and hear recent broadcasts on demand anytime on our website. That's livingclassicalradio.com. At Shanidar Cave in northern Iraq, archaeologists found pollen among Neanderthal remains, long theorized as evidence of ritual flower offerings, though more recent evidence complicates that story a little bit. Composer Fiola Evans found the ambiguity itself to be the point, that the science didn't resolve the question, but rather it deepened it, raising the possibility that grief and communal care don't just belong to Homo sapiens. That's where her piece Bloom begins, and this is Mayani Da Silva performing.

violinist Mayani Da Silva with the music of Fiola Evans performing Bloom. I'm Tyler Klein, and we'll close out this edition of Living Classical with two characters within one piece. The first half of Huang Ro's piece, Still Motion, rooted in the stately grandeur of Tang Dynasty court music, is built of static towering blocks, and the second is driven by the fast steps and intense beats, rhythmic patterns of Chinese opera, propulsive and pentatonic. The two halves form a dialogue between stillness and motion, drawn from two distinct traditions of Chinese music. The Shanghai Philharmonic Orchestra is conducted here by Liang Zhang in Still Motion by Huang Ro.

Liang Zhang led the Shanghai Philharmonic Orchestra in Wang Rou's Still Motion. Wrapping up this edition of the program. This is Living Classical, a production of Loose Leaf Transmissions made for all ears. I'm your host, Tyler Klein. 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

The world-renowned composer, fiddler, violinist, musician extraordinaire, Mark O'Connor and his wife now live in the Charlotte area, where they base their operations, teaching their style of violin performance. This was Mr. O'Connor's Appalachia Waltz with the Metamorphosis Chamber Orchestra led by Scott Yeo on 89.9 WDAV and WDAV.org. Good evening, I'm Ted Weiner, and we continue with this Concerto Grosso by Francesco Gimignani with the Swiss ensemble Camerata Bern.

As a youth, he trained with Arcangelo Corelli, and then as a mature adult, went over to England and introduced the English to the Italian style of violin playing and musicianship. Francesco Gimignani, his Concerto Grosso in E minor, the Opus 3, number 6 Concerto Grosso, with the Swiss ensemble Camerata Bern. 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I'm Ted Weiner, and we next hear the pianist Andrew Rangel with Joseph Haydn's Piano Sonata No. 56 in D major.

Born in Chicago, raised in Colorado, and ultimately earned his Ph.D. at Juilliard, pianist Andrew Rangel with the Piano Sonata No. 56 in D Major by Joseph Haydn. 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And I do thank you for your ongoing support. I'm Ted Weiner. Next, unusual for a French composer to write symphonies, but it happened occasionally, including in 1856, the Symphony No. 2 by Charles Gounod, the Academy of St. Martin in the Fields, led by Neville Mariner.

The French sensibilities centered around opera, and symphonies weren't taken that seriously, but there were composers who did occasionally delve into symphonies. The famous opera composer Charles Gounod even went so far as to compose two symphonies. This is Symphony No. 2 in 1856. We heard the Academy of St. Martin in the Fields, led by Neville Mariner. From the Catherine and Wilton Connor Broadcast Studio, this is Classical Public Radio, 89.9 WDAV, WDAV HD1 Davidson, WDAV.org. I'm Ted Weiner.

Another momentous evening in the theater in 1800 when folks attended the premiere of the ballet The Creatures of Prometheus. They heard music by Beethoven, and in that Act Two section of the second half of the ballet, they heard music that Beethoven would later borrow for his Eroica Symphony No. 3 finale. And we heard the Scottish Chamber Orchestra led by Sir Charles McCarris. A very good evening to you. I'm Ted Weiner, and you are listening to your classical companion for your weekend, 89.9 WDAV and WDAV.org. And we continue with the Opus 90 set of four impromptus by Franz Schubert, and we hear pianist Vladimir Ashkenazy.

He wrote two separate sets of four impromptus inspiring generations of pianists and composers. Franz Schubert's Opus 90 set of four impromptus, Vladimir Ashkenazy at the piano, on your classical companion for your weekend, 89.9 WDAV, WDAV.org. And we'll wrap up this particular hour with another Schubert piece, his Polonaise in B-flat. Violinist Paul Guggenberger is featured with the Vienna Ensemble.

The Polonaise in B-flat major by Franz Schubert. We heard the Vienna Ensemble with featured violinist Paul Guggenberger. From the Catherine and Wilton Connor Broadcast Studio, this is Classical Public Radio, 89.9 WDAV, WDAV HD1 Davidson, WDAV.org. And it's always a pleasure to share the company and the music with you during these overnight hours. I'm Ted Weiner. Next, the concert piece, Opus 94, Music for Horn and Orchestra by Camille Saint-Saëns. The legendary horn soloist Hermann Baumann, featured with the Gewandhaus Orchestra of Leipzig, led by the equally legendary, the late Kurt Mazur.

A delightful little work for horn and orchestra by Camille Saint-Saëns, his concert piece, Opus 94, Hermann Baumann, the soloist, and the Gewandhaus Orchestra of Leipzig, led by Kurt Mazur, on 89.9 WDAV, WDAV.org. We next turn to César Franck's only symphony, written towards the end of his life, 1888, his Symphony in D Minor. The Cincinnati Symphony Orchestra is led by Jesus Lopez Cobos.

Regarded as France's greatest organist alongside Camille Saint-Saëns, he left a handful of compositions, mainly for organ and a few chamber works, and this great symphony, this one symphony in D minor by César Franck. The Cincinnati Symphony Orchestra was led by Jesús López Cobos. 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I'm Ted Weiner, and we continue with pianist John Nakamatsu with the Opus 26 No. 1 Polonaise by Frédéric Chopin.

Pianist John Nakamatsu with the Opus 26 No. 1 Polonaise in C-sharp minor by Frédéric Chopin. Broadcasting from the Samuel W. Newell Building on the Davidson College campus, this is Classical Public Radio, 89.9 WDAV, WDAV HD1 Davidson, and heard around the globe through our web stream at wdav.org. I'm Ted Weiner. I'm with you every single night of the week during these overnight hours. Always a pleasure to share your companionship. From the Boston area, clarinetist Jonathan Kohler's latest album features the complete music for clarinet and orchestra by Carl Maria von Faber. This is the Concerto No. 1 in F minor. Jonathan Kohler with the Franz Liszt Chamber Orchestra.

He wrote three works for clarinet and orchestra just after the turn of the 19th century, Carl Maria von Weber, his two concertos, and the smaller concertino, this, the Concerto No. 1 in F minor, Jonathan Kohler, a Boston-based internationally acclaimed soloist with the Franz Liszt Chamber Orchestra of Budapest. 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I'm Ted Weiner, and next, the Symphony No. 4 by Alexander Glazunov, the Bamberg Symphony, led by Neyma Järvi.

He possessed one of the most brilliant musical minds in the new generation of Russian composers towards the end of the 19th century and well into the first few decades of the 20th century, Alexander Glazunov. From 1893, his Symphony No. 4 in E-flat major, the Bamberg Symphony, led by Nema Yervi. 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

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A very good morning to you. I'm Ted Weiner, a pleasure as always to share your company. Here's an overture to just one of many long-forgotten operas by Domenico Cimarosa, the overture to Arte Serzi.

The Toronto Chamber Orchestra, led by their founder Kevin Mallon, with the overture to a long-forgotten opera from 1784, Artaserse, by Domenico Cimarosa. 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Good morning, I'm Ted Weiner, and Mozart's most grand serenade, the so-called Grand Partita Serenade No. 10, with the London Mozart Wind Ensemble, led by Jane Glover.

scored for 12 wins, and string bass, the Gran Partita Serenade No. 10 in B-flat, Kershaw Listing 361 by Mozart, the London Mozart Wind Ensemble led by Jane Glover. From the Catherine and Wilton Connor Broadcast Studio, this is Classical Public Radio, 89.9 WDAV, WDAV HD1 Davidson, WDAV.org. I'm Ted Weiner.

Dating from moments before the turn of the 20th century, from 1899, we heard the third movement Intermezzo from the Piano Concerto No. 3 by the Swiss composer and pianist Hans Huber. Dan Franklin Smith was the pianist with the Stuttgart Philharmonic. And before that, the Intermezzo from Puccini's opera Manon Lescaut with the Budapest Philharmonic. 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Also from Budapest, the Takács Quartet, the String Quartet in F Major, the Opus 77 No. 2 Quartet by Joseph Haydn.

The Takács Quartet from Budapest with the Quartet in F Major, the Opus 77 No. 2 Quartet by Joseph Haydn on a very pleasant Sunday morning on your Classical Companion, 89.9 WDAV and WDAV.org. The Sacred and Profane Dances by Claude Debussy featuring harpist Nancy Allen and the strings of the Los Angeles Chamber Orchestra.

It is rare, I think, that we experience something sacred as well as profane all in one action, and that's what Claude Debussy gave us with his sacred and profane dances. Scored for harp and strings, we heard Nancy Allen, the harpist, with the Los Angeles Chamber Orchestra, led by Gerard Schwartz. 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I'm Ted Weiner, and next we go back to the early 18th century France. One of their great musicians, the flutist Joseph Boismortier, is Flute Sonata No. 3 in G major, Stephen Schultz performing on a Baroque flute with harpsichordist Byron Shankman.

He was one of France's most accomplished flutists in the early 18th century, Joseph Baudin Boismortier. His flute sonata number 3 in G major. Two members of the ensemble American Baroque, we heard the flutist Stephen Schultz and harpsichordist Byron Schenkman. From the Catherine and Wilton Connor Broadcast Studio, this is Classical Public Radio, 89.9 WDAV, WDAV HD1 Davidson, WDAV.org. I'm Ted Weiner.

From the beautiful port city of Malmö, Sweden, we heard the Malmö Symphony Orchestra led by Bjarte Ingeset with the Old Norwegian Romance with Variations by Edvard Grieg. On 89.9 WDAV and WDAV.org, this is your classical companion for your weekend, and it's my pleasure to share that companionship. I'm Ted Weiner. Next, we hear the cellist Tobias Werner, who for many years was the associate artistic director of the Garth Newell Music Center in Virginia. Mr. Werner performing with pianist Victor Santiago Ascension with the cello sonata number 4 by Beethoven.

Known for many years throughout Appalachia as being the co-artistic director of the Garth Newell Music Center in Warm Springs, Virginia, cellist Tobias Werner, here along with pianist Victor Santiago Asuncion, the cello sonata number 4 in C major by Beethoven on 89.9 WDAV and WDAV.org. Good morning, I'm Ted Weiner. Well, here's another case of it being all in the family. It was in 1911 that Max Bruch composed his double concerto for clarinet and viola for his son, a clarinetist. His name also, Max. Here is that double concerto, Taya Kings, the clarinetist, with Nabokuimai, the violist, and the London Symphony led by Alan Francis.

A very unique composition in coupling the clarinet and viola, the Concerto in E minor for clarinet, viola, and orchestra, Opus 88 by Max Bruch. Taya King was the clarinetist, and Nabucco Imai was the violist, with the London Symphony Orchestra led by Alan Francis. A very good Sunday morning to you. I'm Ted Weiner, broadcasting from the Samuel W. Newell Building on the Davidson College campus. 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

The Overture No. 7 in G by William Boyce, an important Baroque composer from England. Cantilena was led by Adrian Shepherd. And that gets us started in this morning's Biscuits and Bach. Thanks for tuning in. I'm Rachel Stewart. You are listening to 89.9 at WDAV.org. And we get to enjoy music by Bach and other Baroque composers from now until 11 o'clock. We do this every week. So we have music by Bach next, the Concerto in C for two harpsichords. Kenneth Gilbert and Trevor Pinnock, the harpsichordists, with the English Concert. Trevor Pinnock conducts.

Johann Sebastian Bach's Concerto in C for two harpsichords here on Biscuits and Bach. Kenneth Gilbert and Trevor Pinnock, the harpsichordists, with the English concert led by Pinnock. And you are tuned to Biscuits and Bach, where we enjoy music by Baroque composers, mostly by Bach, every Sunday morning, 7 to 11. And we're going to hear a Bach cello suite next. The Bach cello suites are an ultimate test for cellists. They all learn them if they advance to a certain point in their abilities. But for nearly two centuries, they were completely forgotten and treated as mere technical exercises. It really wasn't until a 13-year-old Pablo Casals found a dusty copy in a thrift shop in 1889, and it was his interest in them that ultimately rescued them from obscurity. We have a recording featuring the cellist Juliana Soltis, who is based in Richmond, Virginia. She's playing a Baroque cello here, which features gut strings for a warmer, more intimate tone. This is the cello suite number 3 in C.

0: Johann Sebastian Bach's Cello Suite No. 3 in C, performed by Richmond, Virginia cellist Juliana Soltis. She was playing a Baroque cello. 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And we've got some music by Giuseppe Sammartini coming up in just a moment. So stay tuned.
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The opening movement from Giuseppe Sammartini's Recorder Sonata in E minor, Opus 2, No. 3. That featured recorder player Maurice Steger, who also led the ensemble we heard. You're listening to Biscuits and Bach, and coming up in just a moment, we've got our Sunday morning Broke Pipes feature. We're going to hear two pieces by Bach on the organ. 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Today's day sponsor is Tom Rhodes in celebration of Buddha's birthday and in honor of Davidson College's Buddhist chaplain, Yvonne Meyerhofer. Well, we put the spotlight on the organ at this time every Sunday morning on Biscuits and Bach for our Baroque Pipes feature. And today we're going to listen to Douglas Major play the organ of the National Cathedral in Washington, D.C. He'll play two selections by Bach, the first in Dulce Jubilo, followed by a chorale, To God Alone All Glory Be.

the chorale To God Alone All Glory Be by Johann Sebastian Bach, and before that, In Dulce Jubilo by Bach, both performed by Douglas Major, playing the organ of the National Cathedral in Washington, D.C. That is our Baroque Pipes feature for this Sunday morning here on Biscuits and Bach on 89.9 and WDAV.org. 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Next, we've got some music by Francesco Buonporti, an Italian priest and amateur composer who may have been a student of Corelli. Bach is known to have transcribed for harpsichord several of Buonporti's violin works. Maybe this one, the Violin Concerto in F, Opus 11, Number 5. Again, Francesco Antonio Buonporti's music, featuring violinist Stanley Ritchie and Bloomington Baroque.

The Violin Concerto in F, Opus 11, Number 5, by Francesco Antonio Buonaporte, here on Biscuits and Bach on 89.9 and WDAV.org. Buonaporte, not the best-known composer from the Baroque era, but we think he was a student of Corelli, and we know Bach admired his work. And we have some more lesser-known Baroque composers coming up next on Biscuits and Bach. By the way, Stanley Ritchie was the violinist and also led Bloomington Baroque on that one. WDAV's last small batch concert of the season is coming up this Thursday, May 28th, at Free Range Brewing in Charlotte. Pianist Philip Bush will be in the spotlight, playing a varied program of works that range from Chopin to Zappa. Bush, a Charlotte native, is one of the most successful classical musicians to come out of the Queen City. You can get to know him better by listening to this week's Piedmont Arts podcast episode, where he talks about his childhood music teacher and the formative experiences in his musical development. 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Eminent British trumpeter John Wallace is featured here in three selections from the 1987 album of music by little-known Baroque-era composers, and we'll get started with the Prima Imperiale by Girolamo Fantini.

trumpeter John Wallace and the Wallace Collection performing music by little-known Baroque-era composers. That was a sonata in D for two trumpet strings and continuo by Giuseppe Matteo Alberti. Before that, a sonata transcribed for eight trumpets and timpani by Cesare Bindinelli. And we started out with Prima Imperiale by Girolamo Fantini. 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Christopher O'Reilly plays some preludes and fugues by Bach from the Well-Tempered Clavier Book 1 in just a second. WDAV is proud to join Free Range Brewing, Steinway Carolinas, Tosco Music, and Bach Charlotte in presenting Steinway at Free Range Brewing, a unique 10-day collaboration celebrating the Charlotte area's expansive musical landscape. From May 22nd through 31st, a Steinway grand piano will be the centerpiece of a dynamic series of free concerts and events at Free Range Brewing, including a WDAV small batch concert with pianist Philip Bush and our first ever live Tuesday trivia event. 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

Bach's Preludes and Fugues 9 through 12 from The Well-Tempered Clavier, Book 1. Christopher O'Reilly at the piano there. 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And music is made possible by our donors and Bach Charlotte, presenting the annual Charlotte Bach Festival, May 28th through June 7th. This year's festival features performances of Vivaldi's Gloria, choruses from Handel's Messiah, Purcell's Dido and Aeneas, Handel's Theodora, and works by J.S. 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We have music next by Georg Philipp Telemann, his Concerto in D Minor for Two Chalumeaux, a precursor to the modern clarinet. Colin Lawson and Michael Harris play those Chalumeaux with Collegium Musicum 90, led by Simon Standage.

The Concerto in D Minor for Two Shalomo by Georg Philipp Telemann. Colin Lawson and Michael Harris playing the Shalomo with Collegium Musicum 90. Simon Standage was conducting. And the Shalomo are a precursor to the modern-day clarinet. This is Biscuits and Bach, and you are listening to Classical Public Radio, 89.9 WDAV, WDAV HD1 Davidson, and WDAV.org. Today's day sponsor is Tom Rhodes in celebration of Buddha's birthday and in honor of Davidson College's Buddhist chaplain, Yvonne Meyerhofer. Music coming up by Bach. We've got a cantata for the morning, and we will also hear some music of his played on the keyboard. But first, this by Franz Benda, who was one of the great violinists of the Baroque era, his violin sonata in B-flat. Linka Torgerson plays violin here, Václav Lukš plays the harpsichord, and Libor Mašek, the cello.

the Violin Sonata in B-flat by Franz Benda, who was concertmaster for King Frederick the Great of Prussia. The violinist we heard was Linka Torgerson, the harpsichordist Václav Lukács, and the cellist Libor Mašek. And you are listening to Biscuits and Bach on 89.9 and WDAV.org. Classical music whenever you need it. Today is the first day of Pentecost in the liturgical calendar, and we've got a cantata that Bach wrote for this occasion. You know, he wrote a cantata for almost every Sunday in the year. This one was first performed May 20th, 1714 in Weimar, earlier on in his career. It's the cantata 172, Resound Ye Songs, Ring Out Ye Strings. The performance here features bass Klaus Mertens, tenor Christoph Prigardien, soprano Barbara Schlick, and alto Kai Wessel. They're with the Amsterdam Baroque Orchestra and Choir, led by Ton Koopman.

Bach's Cantata 172, Resound Ye Songs, Ring Out Ye Strings, written for the first day of Pentecost in the liturgical calendar, which falls today. And that was first heard in Weimar, May 20th, 1714. The bass on that recording was Klaus Mertens, the tenor Christoph Brigardien, the soprano Barbara Schlick, and the alto Kai Wessel with the Amsterdam Baroque Orchestra and Choir, led by Ton Koopman. Thanks for listening to Biscuits and Bach this morning. I'm Rachel Stewart. It is great to have you enjoying the music with me this morning. We do have more Bach coming up, and music from a Neapolitan composer is next. Our music is made possible by WDAV donors and Bach Charlotte, presenting the annual Charlotte Bach Festival, May 28th through June 7th. This year's festival features performances of Vivaldi's Gloria, choruses from Handel's Messiah, Purcell's Dido and Aeneas, Handel's Theodora, and works by J.S. Bach at different venues across Charlotte, including Queen's University and St. Mark's Lutheran Church. 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Francesco Barbarelli was a legendary teacher in Naples in the Baroque era, and apparently he was a bit eccentric. Contemporaries noticed that he would make bizarre facial expressions while playing his music. We've got his Recorder Sonata in C next. Gudrun Hyens is the recorder player here with Musica Antiqua of Cologne, led by Reinhard Goebel.

Francesco Barbella's Recorder Sonata in C, Gudrun Hyens, the recorder player, with Musica Antiqua of Cologne, Reinhard Gerbel conducting. Hope your Sunday morning's going well, and I hope that your holiday weekend is going well. I'm Rachel Stewart, and this is Classical Public Radio, 89.9 and WDAV.org, and you are listening to Biscuits and Bach. The Charlotte Symphony Orchestra closed out their season with a concert called Copland and Kahane, which was broadcast live on WDAV last weekend. The concert explored the meaning of home with Copland's Appalachian Spring Suite, Jennifer Higdon's Skyline from Cityscape, and spotlight artist Gabriel Kahane's oratorio-style emergency shelter intake form, and music director Kwame Ryan conducted. 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Yeno Yando is at the piano for music by Bach next. This is the Fantasia in Fugue in A minor.

0: Johann Sebastian Bach's Fantasia and Fugue in A minor here on Biscuits and Bach. Yeno Yondo was the pianist. 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

Giovanni Battista Sammartini's Sinfonia in A, Capella Istropolitana, led by Jaroslav Kirchick. 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I'm Rachel Stewart. Nice to be here enjoying this music by Bach and other Baroque composers with you, and I hope you're having a good holiday weekend. Today's day sponsor is Tom Rhodes, in celebration of Buddha's birthday and in honor of Davidson College's Buddhist chaplain, Yvonne Meyerhofer. We have a motet by Vivaldi coming up. We also have music by Handel, but first, a favorite by Bach, the Brandenburg Concerto No. 2 in F. This will feature trumpeter Claude Ripas and conductor, or rather recorder player, Franz Bruggen, and harpsichordist Bob van Esperen, with the Leonhardt Ensemble, led by Gustav Leonhardt.

On Biscuits and Bach, the Brandenburg Concerto No. 2 by Bach. We heard trumpeter Claude Ripas and recorder player Franz Bruggen and harpsichordist Bob van Asperen with the Leonhardt Ensemble led by Gustav Leonhardt. And this is Biscuits and Bach on 89.9 and WDAV.org, your classical companion. 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This year's festival features performances of Vivaldi's Gloria, choruses from Handel's Messiah, Purcell's Dido and Aeneas, Handel's Theodora, and works by J.S. 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Tickets and information at BachCharlotte.com. Got some music next by Franz Tuma, who was a Czech composer who spent most of his life in Vienna. In fact, he was a favorite of the Austrian Empress Maria Theresa. This is his Partita in D minor with the Suk Chamber Orchestra, led by Josef Vlach.

the Partita in D minor by Franz Tuma, a favorite of the Empress Maria Theresa in Austria. We heard the Souk Chamber Orchestra led by Josef Flach. This is Biscuits and Bach on 89.9 and WDAV.org. A motet by Vivaldi is just ahead. WDAV's blog of note is a great place for classical music news and features. 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Bush is featured in the Small Batch concert on May 28th, and Uslan brings his ragtime fun to our first ever live Tuesday trivia on May 26th. You can also check out the latest fanfare column from Phil Vavra. These and other blog posts are at wdav.org/blog. Here's a sacred solo motet by Antonio Vivaldi. It had its first performance September 19th, 1727, at the Church of the Madonna dell'Orto in Venice to celebrate the birthdays of the French royal twins, Princesses Elisabeth and Henriette. This is Sing in the Meadow, Smile on the Mountain, and the soprano is Deborah York.

Sing in the Meadow and Smile on the Mountain, a solo motet by Vivaldi, the soprano Deborah York with the King's Consort. And this is Biscuits and Bach on 89.9 and WDAV.org. Music by Handel is next. Music is made possible by WDAV donors and the Winston-Salem Symphony, presenting its season finale, Copland's Fanfare, featuring Copland's Symphony No. 3, plus Dan Locklear's Since Dawn, with North Carolina Poet Laureate Jackie Shelton Green narrating the work of Maya Angelou. That is May 30th and 31st, Reynolds Auditorium in Winston-Salem. 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

A suite from Il Pastor Fido by George Frideric Handel, and that was the Montreal Baroque Orchestra led by Joël Tifot. And this is Biscuits and Bach on 89.9 and WDAV.org. I'm Rachel Stewart. Hope you're having a good Sunday, a good holiday weekend. We are going to finish things up with music by Bach, something that was originally an organ chorale prelude. This is called Oh Stay With Us, and features Yo-Yo Ma playing a Baroque cello with Amsterdam Baroque Orchestra.

Oh, Stay With Us by Johann Sebastian Bach. Yo-Yo Ma, the Baroque cellist there with the Amsterdam Baroque Orchestra, led by Ton Koopman. And that's our last one for Biscuits and Bach this morning. Thanks for joining me. I'm Rachel Stewart. And do stay tuned. We've got WDAV by request coming up at noon with Lauren Rico. Hope you have a great rest of your holiday weekend. And do come back next Sunday morning, 7 to 11, for more Biscuits and Bach. In just a moment, we join the service at Davidson College Presbyterian Church.

0: From the Catherine and Wilton Connor Broadcast Studio, this is Classical Public Radio, 89.9 WDAV, WDAV HD1 Davidson, and heard all around the globe through our web stream at wdav.org. A very good Sunday to you. I'm Ted Weiner. Normally at this time, we broadcast live the service from Davidson College Presbyterian Church, but the church now is on their summer schedule with one service earlier in the morning, so the service that we will share this summer at this time, Sunday mornings at 11, will be on a one-week delayed basis. Today's sermon will be delivered by Associate Pastor John Ryan. The sermon is entitled, Stop Sitting Around. The music director is David Brinson, and the associate music director is Sarah Lynch.
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Please rise in body or in spirit and join me in the call to worship. O God, when you went out before your people, when you marched through the wilderness, the earth quaked. The heavens poured down rain at the presence of God, the God of Sinai, at the presence of God, the God of Israel. Rain in abundance, O God, you showered abroad. You restored your heritage when it languished. Your flock found a dwelling in it. In your goodness, O God, you provided for the needy. Sing to God, O kingdoms of the earth. Sing praises to the Lord. Please remain standing as we join in singing hymn number 263.

You may be seated. Friends, with the confidence of God's beloved, let us confess our sins, knowing that the God who hears us, loves us, and will forgive and renew us. Let us confess together, first in unison and then in silence. Eternal God, you have loved us from generation to generation. You have shown your faithfulness more often than we can recall. The Bible tells of your steadfast mercy. You even pray for us. Yet we live holding on to past hurts. We are not open to your new creation. We prefer the safety of what we know to the excitement of discipleship. Forgive us, we pray, and make us again as you would have us be. Make all our prayers in the name of Jesus Christ. Amen. Let us continue our prayers in silence.

Amen. We know that the one who raised the Lord Jesus will raise us also with Jesus and will bring us with you into his presence. Yes, everything is for your sake, so that grace, as it extends to more and more people, may increase thanksgiving to the glory of God. Believe the promise of the gospel. In Jesus Christ, we are forgiven.

The peace of our Lord Jesus Christ be with you. Let us stand and share signs of Christ's peace with one another. You may be seated. Good morning. Grace and peace to you, and welcome to worship at Davidson College Presbyterian Church. We have just this one worship service today because it is Davidson's graduation day. So congratulations to the Wildcats, and well done to the faculty and staff on another year complete. If you braved graduation traffic and parking to come to worship today, we are glad you're here and would love for you to fill out the friendship pads. Those can be found at the ends of your pews, and you can begin passing them around now to fill out. And if you chose to worship at home this morning and are joining us online, we're glad you're here too. You can fill out the friendship pad by clicking on the link in the chat. Reverend John Ryan is preaching today. David Brinson, Sarah Lynch, and the Geneva Choir are leading us in music. My name is Caitlin Zold, one of the associate pastors here, and I'm serving as liturgist this morning alongside James Dula. We have a couple of announcements for you to be aware of this week. The first is that next Sunday, May 24th, we will worship at 8:30 a.m. here in the sanctuary, and at 10:30 a.m., at Davidson College's Lake Campus off of Langtree Road. Bring your bathing suits, picnic lunches, though we will have an ice cream truck, and join us for worship and fellowship. The Davidson College Lake Campus is about a 10-minute drive from the church, and a shuttle will run both from the Pines and from DCPC. You can find more information about that in your bulletin. And then on June 1st, from 1 to 6 p.m., DCPC will host a blood drive in the Congregation House. We need all blood types and encourage you to sign up by scanning the QR code in your bulletin or by visiting redcrossblood.org and finding the DCPC drive. If you would like to support this ministry but you cannot donate blood, please reach out to our coordinator, Becky Montgomery, for opportunities to volunteer. And finally, starting June 7th at 9 a.m. in room 216, we will be reading and discussing Mary Ann McKibben-Dana's latest book, Better Than Normal, Virtues for an Off-Script Life. You can sign up via Realm, and we hope that you will make plans to join us. Those being all of our announcements, let us now turn to God in our unison prayer for illumination. Let us pray together. Eternal God, your Spirit inspired those who wrote the Bible and enlightens us to hear your word fresh each day. Help us to rely always on your promises in Scripture. In Jesus' name we pray. Amen. At this time, I'd like to invite the children forward for a moment with Pastor John.

0: good morning. This is going to be a somewhat participatory children's time, so I'm going to need some help from you all. When you were small, who was your favorite superhero? Superman? Who else? What? All right. Who else? Batman? I can't hear all the way in the back. I'm sorry. Who said that? Howdy doody. Miss Jenny, who was your favorite superhero?
1: Superman.
0: What about you, Faye? Wonder Woman. Why? Yeah. Why? What do superheroes do? They do what? They protect. Very good. What else do they do?
1: They have superpowers.
0: What else? They save people. Sometimes they fight bad guys, put them in their place. Superheroes are important. And our story that I'm going to read in a couple minutes is kind of like a superhero, because sometimes the disciples treated Jesus like a superhero. And they kept on going to Jesus, the disciples did, to help them figure out what they were going to do, and sometimes to fix things for them. And that's what superheroes often do. They fix things. But in today's story, we're going to hear about Jesus leaving his disciples and that they have to figure things out and fix things for themselves. And when Jesus left them, he gave them one final message. And that was,

0: Yours are the eyes at which he looks, compassion on this world. Yours are the feet with which he walks to do good. Yours are the hand with which he blesses the world. Yours are the hands, yours are the feet, yours are the eyes, yours are his body. Christ has no body now but yours. No hands, no feet on earth but yours. Yours are the eyes on which he looks compassion on this world. Christ has no body now on earth but yours. Amen. All right, friends, thank you.
1: Ephesians has occupied a central place in the theology and spiritual life of Christians. Its majestic tone and liturgical influence have greatly contributed to its appeal in worship settings. The rich symbolism of Ephesians is especially powerful in articulating the identity of the church, always presented as the universal church. Ephesians is therefore especially important for ecclesiology, sharing a cosmological emphasis with Colossians. Ephesians is also promising for modern theological responses to crises of world significance, such as environmental problems and the urgent need for peace. Our first reading this morning is from Ephesians 1:15-23. I have heard of your faith in the Lord Jesus as your love toward all the saints, and for this reason I do not cease to give thanks for you as I remember for you in my prayers, that the God of our Lord Jesus Christ, the Father of the glory, may give you a spirit of wisdom and revelation as you come to know him, so that with the eyes of your heart enlightened, you may perceive what is the hope to which he has called you. What are the riches of his glorious inheritance among the saints? And what is the immeasurable greatness of his power for us who believe according to the working of his great power? God put his power to the work in Christ when he raised him from the dead and seated him at the right hand in the heavenly palaces. For above all rule and authority and power and dominion, and above every name that is named, not only in this age, but also in the age to come, and he has put all things under his feet, and has made him the head over all things for the church, which is body, the fullness of him who fills all in. The word of the Lord. Thanks be to God.

0: Our second scripture reading comes from the first book of Acts, chapter 1, verses 1 through 11. There's only one book of Acts, so it's not first Acts, it's Acts. In the first book, Theophilus, I wrote about all that Jesus began to do and teach until the day when he was taken up to heaven, after giving instructions through the Holy Spirit to the apostles whom he had chosen. After his suffering, he presented himself alive to them by many convincing proofs, appearing to them during 40 days and speaking about the kingdom of God. While staying with them, he ordered them not to leave Jerusalem, but to wait there for the promise of the Father. This, he said, is what you have heard from me. For John baptized with water, but you will be baptized with the Holy Spirit not many days from now. So when they had come together, they asked him, Lord, is this the time when you will restore the kingdom to Israel? He replied, it is not for you to know the times or periods that the Father has set by his own authority. But you will receive power when the Holy Spirit has come upon you, and you will be my witnesses to Jerusalem and all Judea and Samaria and to the ends of the earth. When he had said this, as they were watching, he was lifted up and a cloud took him out of their sight. While he was going and while they were gazing up towards heaven, suddenly two men in white robes stood by them. They said, men of Galilee, why do you stand looking up towards heaven? This Jesus who has been taken up from you into heaven will come in the same way as you saw him go into heaven. This is the word of the Lord. Thanks be to God. Now I know most sermons don't start with a quiz, but we're going to do that anyway today. In the popular TV game show Jeopardy, you're given a statement, and then you need to give the answer in the form of a question. So what is the answer to this statement? Traffic in any direction on I-77 between Davidson and Huntersville, the screening line at the airport security, the checkout line at the grocery store, or waiting on hold on the phone for any customer representative? What? What is interminable? Things we don't like waiting for, at least things I don't like waiting for. And why is it so hard for us to wait for things? Now, I'll be honest, I can sometimes be an impatient person. And it's not that I think that my time is more valuable than others, but when I want to get things done, I want to get things done. And when it takes longer than I had planned for, that's when I can get a little cranky. Today is Ascension Sunday. It is the Sunday that pivots us from Eastertide, the week since Easter, into Pentecost. It moves us from the long narrative of Jesus' life with his death and resurrection and now lands us in this moment. We, like the disciples, are left wondering, what happens now? Life in Jesus would be easier with his physical presence. But as we have just heard, Jesus is no longer with us. Now what? The disciples had two choices. They could go home, resume their pre-disciple lives and lick their wounds, or they can get moving. We know they did the second with the help of the coming of the Holy Spirit on Pentecost, but that's a story for next week and Pastor Robert. Today, we are reminded of our identity as God's own people, as Christ's body on earth. Acts tells us that we are witnesses. We have seen the risen Lord. We have experienced the risen Lord. And we continue to make that experience known. We, bearers of the message that our brokenness, strife, and our missing the mark does not define us, that forgiveness, restoration, and redemption are possible. We, bearers of the message that the promise of long ago, the promise of a God who creates and does not break, who sustains and does not harm, who reveals and does not hide. This God comes to us in Jesus. And now the promise is entrusted to us, God's own people, so that all creation can experience the wholeness, integration, and peace of God. As Jesus reminds the disciples of who they are and of their journey and next steps, Jesus begins ascending. I wonder what the disciples thought in those moments. I'm sure that they were in awe of what they were seeing, a sight that you and I would be hypnotized by, like a balloon that gets away, or a car that is leaving with a loved one. We cannot do anything but stare and wait until the last possible glance is gone. The disciples did not have that luxury. As Jesus was being lifted up, two men in white robes stood by them like fellow onlookers, like Jesus on the Emmaus Road asking, "Why are you looking up? What are you looking at? Don't you see that this Jesus will be back? Go on and get back to work. Don't be distracted. Move on and stop staring. There's nothing to see here." In Acts, Luke tells us that Jesus remains with his disciples for 40 days, and that number 40 should ring a bell for us. Luke adds this detail intentionally to make a theological point. The Israelites wandered in the desert for 40 years. It rained for 40 days and 40 nights on Noah's Ark. Jesus fasted for 40 days to prepare for Satan's temptations. 40 indicates a season of preparation. It prepared the nation of Israel to depend completely on God as they entered the promised land. It prepared Noah and his family to start over from scratch after surviving the great flood. And now Jesus spends 40 days with his disciples for the time when they will no longer see him, but they must carry on his mission. And what is that mission? You will receive power from the Holy Spirit that has come upon you, and you will be my witnesses in Jerusalem, in all of Judea and Samaria, and to the ends of the earth. This is the central core of the passage. The focus of these first 11 verses is not on the disappearing soles of Jesus' feet. It's on what he says right before those feet leave the ground. You will be my witnesses. Not would you please, not I would like you very much if you could spare the time, but you will be my witnesses, period. And then he's gone, just like Elijah was lifted up while Elisha watched him disappear in a cloud, just as Moses entered the cloud to talk face to face with God. The cloud that carries Jesus up is both a sign of God's presence and a veil to hide that presence from those who are looking intently to the heavens. And then, just as the two men dressed in white were suddenly standing next to the woman at the empty tomb, asking, "Why are you looking for the living among the dead?" We have two men dressed in white standing next to these disciples asking, Why are you staring in the sky? He will come back in the same way he went. In other words, get out there and be witnesses, for you have seen for yourselves. And it's right here in the middle of this paradox that we find ourselves, that we can sometimes get stuck. I mean, if Jesus is coming again the same way he went, shouldn't we be looking up? Shouldn't we constantly be scanning the skies for just the right cloud formation with a toe peeking through? Jesus' work of salvation is done, but it is at his ascension, his disciples' work, and our work too, was really just beginning. You will receive power when the Holy Spirit has come upon you, and you will be my witnesses. Jesus has often told his disciples what their role would be after his work was done. Jesus had even sent them to practice sharing this word while he was still with them. And this was because Jesus would not remain visibly on earth as teacher, preacher, and miracle worker as he had been during his earthly ministry. His disciples would be the messengers. He would give them that title, apostle, which means someone who is sent out. In this story, we must confront the inevitable, Jesus' absence. As Jesus ascends, the disciples gazed up, lost in the magnitude of the moment and overwhelmed with future anticipation. Life with Jesus must go on. However, these two men in white robes refocused their attention away from heaven and back to earth. Here they stand in the gap, awaiting the Holy Spirit's power and preparing to start their mission. Though absent from his fleshed form, Jesus lives through and among us as the body of Christ. In 1979, Roman Catholic Bishop Ken Untner composed the prayer, A Prayer That Is Not Our Own. The prayer is a reminder that the work of the kingdom is ours to bear and not always ours to see in its fullness. His prayer closes our sermon this morning. Let us pray. It helps now and then to step back and to take the long view. The kingdom is not only beyond our efforts, it is beyond our vision. This is what we are about. We plant seeds that one day will grow. We water seeds already planted, knowing that they hold future promise. We lay foundations that will need further development. We provide yeast that produces effects beyond our capabilities. We cannot do everything, and there is a sense of liberation in realizing that. This enables us to do something and to do it well. It may be incomplete, but it is a beginning, a step along the way, an opportunity for God's grace to enter and to do the rest. We may never see the end results, but that is the difference between the master builder and the worker. We are the workers, not master builders, ministers, not messiahs. We are prophets of a future not of our own. Amen.
1: Please join me in prayer. We give thanks to you, O God, in this and every age, for the healing power at work in Christ to fill our world with grace. We pray for our world, for all leaders, people, and nations, that they may exercise a spirit of wisdom as they seek to serve the common good. Shield all who suffer from the terrors of violence and war. Bring them to safety and new life in you. Make us one family, gathered up in your love and clothed in your peace. Bless your people everywhere with food, shelter, health care, and employment sufficient for our flourishing, that all may thrive together by the riches of your grace. Fill us with a joy for justice that inspires us to do our part for the prosperity of all. We pray for all who suffer in body, mind, or spirit, that they may know your healing love and the power of Jesus Christ to bring life in the most difficult times. And finally, we pray for your church, that we may be fed, and having been fed, that we may feed others, that we may be your witnesses to the ends of the earth. For it is for these purposes that you have called us into being and call us still to be your body in the world. We pray all these things in the name of our Lord Jesus Christ, who taught us to pray, saying, Our Father, who art in heaven, hallowed be thy name. Thy kingdom come, thy will be done, on earth as it is in heaven. Give us this day our daily bread, and forgive us our debts as we forgive our debtors. And lead us not into temptation, but deliver us from evil. For thine is the kingdom and the power and the glory forever. Amen. For the gifts of Jesus' life, death, resurrection, and ascension, let us give thanks to God through our tithes and our offerings.

Let us pray. Gracious and giving God, you are the one who has first given to us all that we need for life. Guide us to use what we have gathered for the well-being of your church, for those in need of shelter and food, and for nurturing faith in your people. In the name of Christ Jesus our Lord, amen. Please remain standing as we sing our final hymn number 295 together.

Again, thank you for being here for worship this morning. And as you go, know that you are God's beloved, the church for whom Jesus prayed and offers our lives as prayers of response to all the ways God has blessed us. As we go, may the grace, mercy, and fellowship of the Father, the Son, and the Holy Spirit go with you. Amen. Go in peace.

You have been listening to a recorded broadcast from Davidson College Presbyterian Church. The church is on their summer schedule, so these services that we share with you are on a one-week delayed basis. Today, Associate Pastor John Ryan delivered the sermon entitled, Stop Sitting Around. The music director is David Brinson, and the associate music director is Sarah Lynch. On behalf of all of us here at Classical Public Radio, 89.9 WDAV, I'm Ted Weiner, wishing you a delightful Sunday. I'm hoping you can stick around just ahead at 12 noon. Lauren Rico will have your afternoon music.

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I'm Laura Enrico. 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Your chance to pick the music that we play on WDAV. Coming up, we've got our own North Carolina composer, Dan Locklear. Also, a bit of Rachmaninoff's Piano Concerto No. 1. Starting off with a request from Barbara Jepson in Rock Hill, South Carolina, who says, there's a hauntingly beautiful choral piece by Schubert set to a poem by Goethe, Song of the Spirits Over the Waters. I think your listeners will like this. I think you're right, Barbara. Song of the Spirits Over the Waters by Franz Schubert, based on a poem by Goethe, John Elliott Gardner with the Monteverdi Choir and String Ensemble.

Franz Schubert's Song of the Spirits Over the Waters. It's a setting of a poem by Goethe. Monteverdi Choir and String Ensemble conducted by John Elliott Gardner. 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Our next request is from Sally Scarsa of Mooresville, who says, let's explore lesser-known composers who have fallen by the wayside for one reason or another. How about this name, Nikolai Myaskovsky? I see he wrote 27 symphonies. His symphony number 5 is from 1918. Why don't we sample it? Excellent suggestion, Sally. Here we go. This is the Allegretto Amabile, the amiable Allegretto, the first movement of the symphony number 5 by Nikolai Myaskovsky. The BBC Philharmonic, conducted by Sir Edward Downes.

Sir Edward Downes with the BBC Philharmonic Orchestra. That was the first movement from the Symphony No. 5 in D by Nikolai Myaskovsky, a request from Sally Scarsa of Mooresville. From the Catherine and Wilton Connor Broadcast Studio, I'm Lauren Rico, and this is Classical Public Radio, 89.9 WDAV, a service of Davidson College, supported by listeners like you and the Winston-Salem Symphony. Presenting its season finale, Copland's Fanfare, featuring Copland's Symphony No. 3, plus Dan Locklear's Since Dawn, with North Carolina Poet Laureate Jackie Shelton Green narrating the work of Maya Angelou. May 30th and 31st, Reynolds Auditorium, Winston-Salem. Tickets at wssymphony.org. How coincidental is this? Did I just mention Dan Locklear? Well, so did Betty Logan of Charlotte, who says late May always feels like summer already. How about North Carolina composer Dan Locklear's Summer Movement from his Symphony of Seasons? Thank goodness for WDAV. Thank you, Betty. Here we go. Summer from the Symphony No. 1, Symphony of Seasons by North Carolina's own Dan Locklear. Kirk Trevor with the Slovak Radio Symphony Orchestra.

Our good friend Dan Locklear wrote that Symphony of Seasons, his Symphony No. 1. We heard the fourth movement, Summer, because it's been feeling a bit summery. The Slovak Radio Symphony Orchestra, led by Kirk Trevor, a request from Benny Logan of Charlotte. WDAV's last small batch concert of the season is coming up Thursday, May 28th at Free Range Brewing in Charlotte. Pianist Philip Bush will be in the spotlight, playing a varied program of works that range from Chopin to Zappa. Bush, a Charlotte native, is one of the most successful classical musicians to come out of the Queen City. You can get to know him better by listening to this week's Piedmont Arts podcast episode, where he talks about his childhood music teacher and the formative experiences in his musical development. 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There's time for one more request, this one from Statesville. Elaine Amberson says the 17-year-old Rachmaninoff does not get enough credit for the youthful brilliance of his Piano Concerto No. 1. Let's hear it more often. We've got that for you. The Piano Concerto No. 1 in F-sharp minor by Sergei Rachmaninoff. Zoltán Kocsis is the pianist, and Ado Devart conducts the San Francisco Symphony.

0: Sergei Rachmaninoff's Piano Concerto No. 1 in F sharp minor, his Opus 1. Zoltán Kocsis was the pianist, and the San Francisco Symphony led by Ado DeVort. A request from Elaine Amberson of Statesville. Music is made possible by WDAV donors and Bach Charlotte, presenting the annual Charlotte Bach Festival, May 28th through June 7th. This year's festival features performances of Vivaldi's Gloria, Purcell's Dido and Aeneas, Handel's Theodora, choruses from Messiah, as well as works by J.S. Bach, and those he influenced at different venues across Charlotte. Tickets at BachCharlotte.com. And that does it for this edition of WDAV by request. 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
1: 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I'm Frank Dominguez.
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That was the Three-Cornered Hat Suite No. 2 by Manuel de Falla. We heard Neighbor's Dance, Miller's Dance, and the final dance. Eduardo Mata conducted the Simón Bolívar Symphony Orchestra of Venezuela. 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

0: Three Night Waltzes from A Little Night Music by Stephen Sondheim. An arrangement by John Mauchery and David Gursky. John Mauchery was conducting the Hollywood Bowl Orchestra. 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
1: We're closing out our 2025-2026 Small Batch Concert Series on Thursday, May 28, with Philip Bush. 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
1: This is Piedmont Arts. Pianist Philip Bush grew up in Charlotte and is one of the most accomplished musicians to come out of the Queen City. He studied at Peabody Conservatory with legendary pianist Leon Fleischer. But before that, growing up, he was taught in Charlotte by John Whitaker. Bush says Whitaker had a formative influence and understood him well.
2: I had a kind of unusual way of coming at classical music because I came to love 20th century music, more modern classical music, earlier than liking older music like Mozart and so forth. I liked music that was very rhythmic, you know, had sort of a rhythmic foundation. So he gave me pedagogical, you know, short pieces by composers to kind of whet my appetite. And that, of course, really continued in my life, that interest in contemporary music. So he saw that that was something I really liked, and he fed that interest a lot.
1: Another milestone in Bush's musical development came thanks to the beloved Community Concert Series, which used to bring big names to Charlotte.
2: The New York Philharmonic came to Charlotte on tour to Ovens Auditorium, I think, in 1972. I was 11 years old, and they played Concerto for Orchestra by Béla Bartók. And, you know, Bartók, of course, very interesting, kind of some odd meters, unusual time signatures, and just interesting sonorities, a lot of percussion involved and so forth. And I just remember listening to that music and thinking, oh, wow, you know, classical music can have a groove, right? And that really woke me up.
1: Philip Bush will perform several contemporary works as well as more standard repertoire by Beethoven and Chopin at WDAV's next Small Batch concert at Free Range Brewing May 28th. Hear more from Bush at WDAV.org/podcasts, Apple Podcasts, and iHeartPod.

Osvaldo Licarda's Poemetto was performed by Tadeu Coelho, flute, and Lawrence Blind was the pianist. WDAV is a service of Davidson College, supported by listeners like you. Today's day sponsor is Tom Rhodes, in celebration of Buddha's birthday and in honor of Davidson College's Buddhist chaplain, Yvonne Meyerhofer. Right now, it's Frédéric Chopin's Piano Concerto No. 2, which was actually his Piano Concerto No. 1 because he wrote it first, but it got published second. So instead of No. 1, it's called No. 2. Just kind of stuck. Either way, he wrote it before he was even 21 years old. Benjamin Grosvenor is the pianist, with Aleem Chan conducting the Royal Scottish National Orchestra.

Frédéric Chopin's Piano Concerto No. 2 in F minor. Benjamin Grosvenor was the pianist, and Elim Chan conducted the Royal Scottish National Orchestra. Music is made possible by WDAV donors and Bach Charlotte, presenting the annual Charlotte Bach Festival May 28th through June 7th. This year's festival features performances of Vivaldi's Gloria, Purcell's Dido and Aeneas, Handel's Theodora, choruses from Messiah, as well as works by J.S. Bach and those he influenced at different venues across Charlotte. Tickets at bachcharlotte.com. 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I am Lauren Rico. Hi. Thanks so much for spending some time with me. I hope you are having a spectacular long holiday weekend. There's a noteworthy story with Loki Karuna coming up in just a little while. Right now, from composer Emmanuel Chabrier, Slavonic Dance. From The King in Spite of Himself. It is performed by the Polish National Radio Symphony Orchestra, Richard Heyman conducting.

0: Emmanuel Chabrier's Slavonic Dance from The King in Spite of Himself. Richard Heyman conducted the Polish National Radio Symphony Orchestra. The Charlotte Symphony Orchestra closed out their season with a concert called Copland and Kahane, which was broadcast live on WDAV. The concert explored the meaning of home with Copland's Appalachian Spring Suite, Jennifer Higdon's Skyline from Cityscape, and Spotlight artist Gabriel Kahane's oratorio-style emergency shelter intake form. Music director Kwame Ryan conducted. 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
1: Making a good first impression is a vital part of establishing a relationship. This applies to making friends, to dating, and even to building professional networks, right? Well, these are, of course, things that composers have to consider as well. But if you think about it, that really good first impression or introduction has to happen musically as well. Hey there, I'm Loki Karuna, and on this edition of Noteworthy, I'd like to introduce you to someone who puts a lot of thought into first impressions, composer Derek Skye. Derek Skye is a Los Angeles-based composer, conductor, musician, and educator who integrates a plethora of musical practices into his works. Because of how unique his works are, Derek sometimes writes overtures or preludes that serve as an introduction to larger works that showcase his contemporary approach. This prelude, titled as such, highlights the integration of electronics and other contemporary aesthetics that he utilized in one of his larger scale compositions. In addition to utilizing electronics, Derek Skye often includes various cultural aesthetics from around the world in his music, impressing on his listeners his dedication to bridging musical gaps and intersecting artistic practices. Derek has proven to put his best foot forward both socially and musically, and is without a doubt one of today's most noteworthy composers. Noteworthy is a production of WDAV Classical Public Radio.
0: 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This is Derek Skye's Prisms, Cycles, and Leaps. We'll hear excerpts. Derek Skye conducts Bridge to Everywhere.

Bridge to Everywhere, conducted by Derek Sky, for his piece, Prisms, Cycles, and Leaps. We heard excerpts from the larger work. For more information about Derek Sky and his music, visit noteworthyclassical.org. From the Catherine and Wilton Connor Broadcast Studio, I'm Lauren Rico, and this is Classical Public Radio, 89.9 WDAV, where music is made possible by WDAV donors and Bennett Funeral Service, a family-owned and operated funeral home offering live streaming services along with aftercare programs. Pre-planning arrangements also available. 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This is one of those pieces, man, it knocks my socks off every time. I've heard it 1,000 times over decades, and it still leaves me breathless at the end. Antonín Dvořák, Symphony No. 9, subtitled From the New World, because he wrote it during his years in America while directing the National Conservatory in New York. Dvořák's Ninth is performed by the Oslo Philharmonic Orchestra with Maris Janssens conducting.

0: Now that is an ending. The Symphony No. 9 in E minor from The New World by Antonín Dvořák. Maris Janssens conducted the Oslo Philharmonic Orchestra. 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

Tarantella by Paul Beaumont. Julian Markovich was the pianist performing. 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Hi, I'm Lauren Rico. Good to be with you. I hope you are having a fabulous weekend.

The Anvil Chorus from Il Trovatore by Giuseppe Verdi. Eric Kunzel conducted the Cincinnati Pops Orchestra. 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Antonio Vivaldi's flute concertos helped to define the instrument's solo repertoire in the Baroque era, and this is just one small bit of his flute legacy, the concerto in F number 5 by Vivaldi. Robert Stallman is the soloist, and the Orchestra of St. John's Smith Square is conducted by John Lubbock.

Flutist Robert Stallman featured with the Orchestra of St. John's Smith Square. John Lubbock conducted them for Antonio Vivaldi's Flute Concerto No. 5 in F. WDAV is proud to join Free Range Brewing, Steinway Carolinas, Tosco Music, and Bach Charlotte in presenting Steinway at Free Range Brewing, a unique 10-day collaboration celebrating the Charlotte area's expansive musical landscape. Through May 31st, a Steinway grand piano will be the centerpiece of a dynamic series of free concerts and events at Free Range Brewing, including a WDAV small batch concert with pianist Philip Bush and our first ever live Tuesday trivia event. So much fun. Learn more and check out a full schedule of events at wdav.org/piano. Concertone, it is a big concerto, big in size, big in scale, and big in that it has double the soloists. Are they still soloists if there are two of them? I'm not sure. This concertone in C for two violins and orchestra is by Mozart, Isaac Stern, and Pinka Zuckerman are the violinists. Yeah, each of them is a soloist for sure. Daniel Barenboim conducts the English Chamber Orchestra.

That was Mozart's Concertone in C for two violins and orchestra with Daniel Barenboim, and the English Chamber Orchestra. The violinists were Isaac Stern and Pinchas Zuckerman. Music is made possible by WDAV donors and Orchestra of the Carolinas, presenting a concert featuring acclaimed jazz vocalist Carmen Bradford. Bradford and the orchestra will perform a program of jazz standards, including works by Gershwin and Waller, Saturday, May 30th at the Davidson Town Hall and Community Center. Tickets at orchestracarolinas.org. My time with you this afternoon wraps up with Maurice Ravel, probably the piece he's best known for, and that really irritated him during his lifetime. It's Bolero. Here's the Cleveland Orchestra with Christoph von Dohnányi.

Bolero by Maurice Ravel. Christoph von Dohnányi conducted the Cleveland Orchestra. 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

I'm Lauren Rico. Thanks so much for your company. 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

The Storioni Trio performing the finale to Brahms's Piano Trio No. 2 in C major. 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I'm Kristen Crumpler. 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Music is also made possible by Steinway Galleries of the Carolinas. Today at Steinway, the Spirio Piano provides high-resolution re-performances featuring music such as you might hear on WDAV, from Mendelssohn to Mozart and many more, with the touch of a finger. Details at SteinwayCarolinas.com. Next, Florence Price's symphonic poem, The Oak, Apple Shoe leads the Women's Philharmonic

meaning of home with Copeland's Appalachian Spring Suite, Jennifer Higdon's Skyline from Cityscape, and Spotlight artist Gabriel Kahane's oratorio-style emergency shelter intake form. 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Here's Clara Schumann's Piano Concerto in A Minor. Completed in 1835, this was her only finished piano concerto. We're listening to a performance by the Chamber Orchestra of Europe featuring pianist Beatrice Rana. Yannick Nezet-Sigin conducts.

0: Clara Schumann's Piano Concerto in A Minor. Yannick Nezet-Séguin led the Chamber Orchestra of Europe, featuring pianist Beatrice Rana. Coming up, music performed by the National Symphony Orchestra of Ukraine. 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

Rafe Vaughan Williams's The Lark Ascending. Volodymyr Serenko led the National Symphony Orchestra of Ukraine, featuring violinist Solomia Ivakiv. I'm Kristen Crumpler, and this is Classical Public Radio, 89.9 WDAV, WDAV HD1 Davidson, and WDAV.org. 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Continuing with Holst's I Vow to Thee, My Country, Barry Wordsworth leads the Royal Choral Society and BBC Concert Orchestra, featuring mezzo-soprano Della Jones.

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Barry Wordsworth led the Royal Choral Society and BBC Concert Orchestra, featuring mezzo-soprano Della Jones. 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Moving right along with Beatrice Smetana's Overture and Dances from the Bartered Bride. Libor Pezsik leads the Royal Liverpool Philharmonic Orchestra.

Friedrich Smetana's Overture and Dances from the Bartered Bride. Libor Pezsik led the Royal Liverpool Philharmonic Orchestra. I'm Kristen Crumpler, and our music comes from the Catherine and Walton Connor Broadcast Studio. 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Music is also made possible by Duke Health Lake Norman Hospital, providing care from the routine to the complex and committed to redefining what's possible. 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Now, here's Adolphus Hailstork's Piano Concerto No. 1. After its premiere performance in 1997, Joanne Faletta declared the concerto one of the greatest American piano concertos since Gershwin's Concerto in F Major. We're listening to a performance by the Buffalo Philharmonic Orchestra featuring pianist Stuart Goodyear. Faletta conducts.

0: Adolphus Hillstork's Piano Concerto No. 1. Joanne Folletta led the Buffalo Philharmonic Orchestra, featuring pianist Stuart Goodyear. In a bit, music composed by Beethoven. 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
1: 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I'm Frank Dominguez.
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I'm Kristen Crumpler, and I'll catch you on another Sunday. Stay tuned for Concerto with Frank Dominguez.

We begin this hour with a selection by Joaquin Gutierrez Eras, a Mexican composer born in Oaxaca in 1927. We heard his simple sonata with flutist Mary Siegel and pianist Jay Mouchley. Joaquin Gutierrez Eras studied architecture but abandoned that career for music. In Mexico, he studied with Rodolfo Halfter and Blas Galindo. He then won a scholarship to study in Paris with the famous pedagogue Nadia Boulanger and eventually at the Juilliard Conservatory in New York. Eras is most famous for his film compositions, but he also wrote symphony and chamber music. Ahora una grabación por el grupo Clásica Cubana, consistiendo del guitarrista Joaquín Clerch, Pancho Amat tocando guitarras tradicionales de la música cubana, el 3 y el 4, la flautista Annette Myberg y el percusionista Alexander Reymat. Combinan la música folclórica cubana, el jazz y la música clásica. Aquí tocan una canción por Isolina Carrillo, Dos Jardenias.

two recordings by the group Clásica Cubana, consisting of guitarist Joaquín Clerch, Pancho Amat playing the traditional guitars of Cuban music, the tres and the cuatro, flutist Annette Myberg, and percussionist Alexander Raymat. They combine Cuban folk music, jazz, and classical music. You just heard Merengue Clerch by Javier Pedra, and before that, Dos Jardenias, Two Gardenias by Isolina Carrillo. This is Concierto. When we return, a landmark work for the ballet stage by the Spanish nationalist composer Manuel de Falla.

music that contributed to the fame of Manuel de Falla, one of the most important Spanish composers from the first part of the 20th century. We heard the complete score he wrote for the ballet The Three-Cornered Hat, played by the BBC Philharmonic, led by Juanjo Mena, and featuring soprano Raquel Lojendio singing two sad songs in the style of the traditional Spanish cante hondo. The Three-Cornered Hat was commissioned by the great impresario of the ballet russe, Sergei Diaghilev. The ballet tells the story of a magistrate who tries to seduce the faithful wife of a miller. I'm Frank Dominguez. This is Concierto, with music of Spain and Latin America. Thanks for listening. Nos vemos.

a work by Federico Moreno Torroba, a Spanish composer born in Madrid in 1891. He was an opera director and wrote many popular zarzuelas, but today he's remembered more for his compositions for the guitar. We heard Puertas de Madrid, the Gates of Madrid, evoking the entry points of the old walled city of Madrid. The guitar duo Plus Que Dos, consisting of Fernando Colas and Javier Grande, with the Salamanca Professional Conservatory of Music Orchestra, conducted by Jorge Ledesma Bradley. I'm Frank Dominguez, and this is Concierto. When we return, the Quintet of the Americas plays wind music from Colombia.

piece by the Colombian composer Jorge Olaya Muñoz, an example of the bambuco genre from the Andean region of Colombia and Venezuela. The Quintet of the Americas played Provincianita, the Provincial Maiden, by Jorge Muñoz. At the age of 14, he began to play cornet in the municipal band of his town, and at the age of 17, he became its director. He studied at the National University Conservatory, and he was a member of the National Symphony Orchestra in Bogotá. When he died in 1995, he left behind a repertoire of works reflecting his love for his country and its music. This is Concierto, celebrating contributions to classical music by Spanish and Latin American composers and performers. El compositor español Julio Gómez vivió de 1886 hasta 1973. 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

Concluding concerto this time with music by the Spanish composer Julio Gomez, who lived from 1886 to 1973. Un Miragre Vos Direi, A Miracle You Will Say, was performed by the Granada Symphony Orchestra under the direction of José Luis García. Julio Gomez was trained as an archivist and librarian, but devoted most of his time to teaching at various conservatories and writing music. His works are examples of romanticism influenced by Spanish nationalism. Though he was successful in his day, his legacy is overshadowed by the likes of Manuel de Falla and Joaquín Turina. I'm Frank Dominguez, and you've been listening to Concierto with classical music by Spanish and Latin American composers and performers. Muchas gracias por escuchar. Hasta la próxima.

0: 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With Heart and Voice is coming up next. 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

Hello, and welcome to With Heart and Voice, a program that features sacred choral and organ music. I'm Peter Dubois, and I'm delighted to be your host for the next hour of wonderful listening. Thanks for joining me. The season of commencements is upon us. For many colleges, celebrated earlier this month, and this coming month, many high schools. So on today's edition of With Heart and Voice, we'll listen to sacred choral and organ music performed by a variety of choirs in the U.S. and U.K., great pieces by David Hurd, John Bertolow, Paul Halley, and many others. We'll begin with processional music for a grand ceremony, in this case a Masonic one, but a piece that calls to mind the entrance of robed faculty and graduates at a commencement. Solemn entry, or